Among the gods, there is none like you. Unto you, every knee.

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We lift up prayer. We pray for healing. We pray for advancement in the mighty name of Jesus. We pray that as we visit the doctors, whatever medication, whatever is done, oh God, let your divine healing take control. Let your divine healing be come to pass in the mighty name of Jesus. Let your divine healing, let it hit our families, let it hit our friends, let it hit our colleagues. Let your divine healing transcend our lives in the mighty name of Jesus. Rebrush karadaba, rebrakata yama, le sekiri endelepe, rebrush karadaba, le katu yama sekiri andalapa, rama mama mama, rakata yaba shandalapa, rebrush kiridibi, re sekete yama sekete yama, le katu yaba shandalapa, rebrush kiridibi. 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

You have been listening to Stars 103.5 FM. And we have been live on Star Sanctuary, hosted by Reverend Alex Brown. And behind your console this morning is Japhet Rampton at Dombila. You can call me Prof. G. It has been an awesome time in the presence of God and the extreme grace. And today we are looking at the extreme grace that brings healing. The healing that came to the woman with the issue of blood. And as we bring today's segment to a close, I need you to understand that there is such a healing power filled with extreme grace that would locate you. It will bring healing to your body and every facet of your life. And I want to leave you with Mark chapter 5 verse 34. And listen to what Jesus says to the woman with the issue of blood after she's healed. He says to her, Daughter, thy faith hath made thee whole. Go in peace and be whole of thy plague. Two things important. He says that her faith had made her whole. And the second important thing is that he called her daughter. I don't know what you are going through and how people have labeled you. People may have labeled you as the burden. People may have labeled you as the black sheep. People may have labeled you as the beggar. People may have labeled you as the wicked one. People may have labeled you as the witch. People may have labeled you as the chronic ill person. People may have labeled you as the person dying soon. But listen to me. What you see physically and their words do not determine your end. There is such a power of healing grace, and that grace will locate you. God does not see you by your illness or your shortcoming. He sees you by your name and how special you can become. You are left in a prayer. You are left in a prayer that you come to the understanding that you are the child of God. You come to the understanding that that chronic illness, that thing that steals away your joy, that thing that has been pending, healing will come to you. Healing will come to you. And that healing is your inheritance.

inheritance unto the Lord. Lift up your voice in prayer. And then I'll say a prayer for you as I leave. Ribrushka da daba lekete yamaseki riandalapa ribrushka da daba resendelepishakata yamasandalapa ribrushka da daba lekete yamaseki. In the mighty name of Jesus, I lift up prayer for you that your day will be blessed, your week will be blessed. I lift up prayer for you that every chronic illness, every form of illness that has affected your body, your soul, your mind, I lift up prayer that sanity will come to you, healing will come to you, stability will come to you. Where the doctors and physicians fail, divine healing is coming. Where progress has been slow, recovery has been slow, divine healing is coming to you right now in the mighty name of Jesus. I speak to your body, your tissue, your organs, your cells. Say that like the woman with the issue of blood, let everything be reset. Let it come to normal in the mighty name of Jesus. Let your faith make you whole. May your faith be lifted in the mighty name of Jesus to be able to access this blessing. Stay blessed and understand that you are in the season of extreme grace. Extreme grace. So extreme favor, extreme mercy, extreme healing, extreme blessings, extreme testimonies would be yours. Receive it and be blessed. This has been Star 103.5 FM. And you are listening to Star Sanctuary. Stay blessed.

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1: For I know the thoughts I think towards you, says the Lord, thoughts of peace and not of evil, to give you an expected end. Jeremiah 29:11. Something is shifting in the atmosphere. Something is about to break forth. Ghana for Christ Miracle Crusade 2026. The venue is University of Professional Studies, Accra Auditorium, Legon, Ghana. The date is Friday, 2nd October 2026 at 6 p.m. and Saturday, 3rd October by 9 a.m. Ministering, Pastor David Ibiomi.
2: God sent me because of you. And until you're blessed, heaven will not rest. I decree my God to bless you. I decree my God to bless you. I decree my God to bless you. In the name of Jesus.
1: The sick shall be healed. The oppressed shall be free. Destinies shall be restored. Come believing and come for an encounter with God. Ghana, Jesus shall be glorified.

0: Coming up this morning, Speaker of Parliament Alban Bagbin rejects minority's motion for bipartisan probe into narcotic seizures. Also coming up, commuters and transport operators to pay more as Chamber of Oil Marketing Companies predicts petrol, diesel and LPG prices set to rise in the second pricing window of October. And also, energy analyst pushes for immediate scrapping of subsidy on premix fuel over persistent smuggling. We have the details coming up shortly, right after this reminder of affiliate stations across the country.
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0: Many thanks to you for choosing the Star Breakfast News. I am Nureen Abbas. The Speaker of Parliament, Alban Bagbin, has ruled against a minority's motion seeking a bipartisan parliamentary inquiry into major narcotics consignments linked to Ghana. The motion filed by First Deputy Minority Whip and Tolon MP Habib Idrisu on 28th September sought the establishment of an ad hoc committee to investigate how major narcotics consignments were processed, inspected, cleared and exported from Ghana. Among the incidents cited was the seizure of 3.9 metric tons of cocaine by French customs at Dunkirk on 10th September 2026, as well as the seizure of 320 kilograms of methamphetamine by the Australian Border Force in June 2026, and earlier cocaine interceptions in Takrady and Pedu in Cape Coast. However, ruling on the motion in Parliament's or at Parliament's emergency sitting on 29th September, the Speaker said there was substantial factual overlap between the proposed parliamentary inquiry and matters currently before the courts.
2: More than incidental overlap. The proposed parliamentary inquiry will traverse factual matters directly connected with matters presently engaging the criminal justice process. It may also involve evidence, witnesses, conduct, and questions of responsibility which are relevant to pending proceedings. Honourable members, to investigate this matter would mean this House making the following decisions or determining a number of issues, including the different parties as far as this transaction are concerned. The committee would have to evaluate and assess how these transactions are made and then determine why calm actions are taken by some actors and why other actors oppose taking any action at the ports of entry. The combined effect of undertaking this evaluation, assessment and investigation would be, at the end of the day, to determine the very issues that the Court of Competent Jurisdiction is supposed to determine. Accordingly, I am of the considered opinion that permitting the motion to proceed in its present form, as presented by a leader of the House, at this particular time may prejudice the interests of parties to pending judicial proceedings. I therefore rule, pursuant to Standing Orders 5, 6, and 103, subrule F, that the private member's motion is inadmissible.
0: You heard the Speaker of Parliament, Alban Smana Kingsford Bagbin. Now, away from that, Ghana has rejected calls to abolish the International Criminal Court, saying the institution should instead be strengthened to ensure perpetrators of crimes against humanity are held accountable. Speaking at the United Nations General Assembly during a high-level meeting marking 25 years of the Durban Declaration and Programme of Action, Foreign Affairs Minister Samuel Okudzeto-Ablakwa also called for action on racism, historical injustice and reparatory justice. He said the Durban commitment must translate into concrete action.
3: I commend the United Nations for this special commemoration. 25 years ago, the international community adopted a comprehensive framework to confront racism, racial discrimination, xenophobia, and related intolerance. The Durban Declaration affirmed our shared responsibility to address historical injustices and dismantle the structures that perpetuate inequality. This solemn day must bring us to a reckoning that our world needs, that what our world needs is decisive action, not more political declarations. It should be of great consternation to us all that 25 years after the Durban Declaration, we still need to remind some people that all men and women are created equal. 25 years after the Durban Declaration, but we still have to proclaim that black lives matter. 25 years after Durban, we still seem to watch helplessly as a genocide unfolds in Palestine, with a two-state solution adopted by this assembly becoming elusive each passing day.
0: You heard the Minister for Foreign Affairs, Samuel Okudzeto-Ablakwa. You're still listening to the Star Breakfast News. In more stories this morning, Ghanaians could soon be paying more at the pumps as the Chamber of Oil Marketing Companies signals another round of fuel price hikes, with petrol, diesel and LPG all expected to increase in the coming pricing window. According to the latest outlook report by the Chamber of Oil Marketing Companies, COMAC, a litre of petrol could rise by 3.31%, while diesel is projected to increase by 5.60%, and liquefied petroleum gas is also expected to increase marginally by 2.25%. The development is likely to trigger fresh calls for fare adjustments by operators across the country. The projected increase is attributed to escalating geopolitical tensions in the Middle East, which are threatening supply chains and driving volatility in global crude oil prices. Here is Chief Executive Officer of the Chamber of Oil Marketing Companies, Dr. Riverson, upon speaking to Star News.
4: The war is still activated. Unfortunately, tensions have not come down, as we all know. Prices have in a way plateaued over the past four pricing days. But since you're looking at the pricing average for the window, the prices obviously are still above thousands of dollars for a ton. Today, diesel is doing around 1,005 per ton, as against 1,002. So, obviously, we're going to have the impact here at the pumps. We are expecting between 2 to 3% in petrol, 3 to 5.6% for diesel, and around 2% increase for LPG. And that being said, we're talking about the 1st of October window. That'll be for the 2 weeks, and also the fact that the government, we also assume that the government would still have the 2 cedi subsidy for the diesel.
0: You heard the Chief Executive Officer of the Chamber of Oil Marketing Companies, Dr. Riverson Opong. Now, before we go, energy analyst Benjamin Sinha is calling for the immediate scrapping of the subsidy on premix fuel, arguing that persistent smuggling of the product is undermining the purpose of the subsidy and causing significant losses to the state. Premix fuel, which is a key component for fisherfolk in coastal areas, has been widely smuggled, according to data by the Chamber of Oil Marketing Companies in its first year report of 2026. According to COMAC, nearly $300 million are used as subsidy annually, which haven't yielded any results. However, speaking to Star News, energy analyst Benjamin Sinha urged the Ministry of Energy and the Ministry of Finance to put in place measures to immediately scrap subsidies on premix fuel.
5: So one, premix has not given us the high retention that we want because we are still import dependent when it comes to fish products, spending about $300 million annually, whilst premix is also costing us almost our 600 million Ghana cedis annually. So it's not giving us the retention. That is one. Two, premix also is being diverted onto the market to sell as petrol, and that is also likely costing engines or affecting vehicles in terms of because it's substandard per the quality specification. Beyond the diversification of the products onto the market, I also think that premix, if for a better policy, should be a credit subsidy. A credit subsidy allows efficiency allows productivity, and because your subsidy is based on your productivity and efficiency. But this particular regime where we have an input subsidy, it doesn't promote optimal usage of resources or optimization of it, and it will continue to affect us in terms of revenue mobilization and also redirecting revenue for certain important and critical use. So
0: 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I am Nureen Abbas. Many thanks to you for tuning in. The Morning Star is next. Enjoy the rest of your day.

this morning. We are back again to say thank you, God. May you open our eyes to get to appreciate you well. Sometimes when we say God exists, we are not able to appreciate it better. But God, this morning, we say open our eyes. Give us that revelation. Help us. Let us get to appreciate you well. Let us see you well. Let us know that you truly exist and that you protect us all the time. Maybe this morning, one of the prayer topics you may want to possess is to tell God, God, open my eyes to see how protective you have been of me. Let's speak to God. Let God reveal all those things to you. Then you will get to realize that indeed, He's been so protective of us. He's been guiding us. He's been directing our path. He's been shielding us. On this note, I want to say good morning to you. And thank you for choosing this dial. It is 103.5 FM. I'm excited about the fact that you are embarking on this journey with us. We are so grateful. Thank you.

2026. And this day will never happen to you again. This day will never be seen again. It will never be experienced again. It's the last day of the month of September. Tomorrow begins another new month, October. Hey, God has been good. From January 1 till September 30. Come on, come on.

Many spices of six, and the show entered at exactly 10 a.m. Thank you to Emmanuel Donko, Ibrahim Al Hassan, Emmanuel Bipo, Robert Ni Ayi Ayite, Benedict Riafe, and of course, to the entire of the newsroom, we say, welcome. This is the Morning Star. Time now for our motivation for this morning.

0: I mentioned yesterday, I want to retreat whatever I mentioned yesterday, that look, continue to do good. Someone texted me yesterday after the show and then said, I'm going through the same thing. Continue to do good. Don't stop doing good because someone didn't return that goodness in a very nice way. Continue to do good because you're not doing it just for yourself. You know, even though we have a song that says, if you do good, you do for yourself and all that. Sometimes it's not just for yourself, it's for people after you, generations to come. And that's why, even as Christians, and I'm sure even with the Muslims, will tell you, when you invest prayers into your family and all of that, it impacts the generations yet to come after you. There's always an investment to do. So continue to do good. It's an investment. And you are paving that way for that person who's yet to come. It could be 10 years after, in fact, 20 years after, it could be 50 years after. That thing you did today could help that family member of yours even after 20 years or even 100 years. So continue to do good. Good morning, and thank you for listening to my motivation this morning. Time now for sports, and Hassan Meroni is here. Yesterday, he was on the morning show to talk about Black Stars. You see, Black Stars. They should dissolve the team. GFA, I know, and I mentioned yesterday on the verdict that it's by appointment. I mean, it's by election, especially for Ket. It's by election for Ket. But is there a way we can dissolve the GFA? Dissolve the Black Stars? There should be a way, like something. Let's sack all of them. They should all go home. Black Stars shouldn't play any international match or whatever it is for like 2 years, 3 years. Let's dissolve everything. And let's start from scratch. Hassan, good morning. How are you? Do you agree with me or not? I know you say no. No problem. That's my
1: opinion. I mean, at this point, I might as well agree with you. Okay. Because the way things are
0: looking. No, but it's bad, though.
1: Things are looking very bad. And it's people, bad. People would say that, you know, it's still early. But then, if we allow this to continue, it will get to a point where we can't, you know.
0: It was so visible in the World Cup. And this, if you don't qualify this tomorrow for the AFCON, this will be the third time, right?
1: This will be the second time.
0: The second, if
1: second
0: we
1: time in a row if we don't qualify for the AFCON. That will be a disaster.
0: That would be disaster, yes.
1: An absolute disaster if Ghana does not qualify for the AFCON. Something that has become more or less like a birthright to Ghanaians and football lovers in Ghana.
0: Even if we are not able to win the AFCON, at least
1: exactly that is the minimum, you know, requirement from the Black Stars with regards to the AFCON.
0: And the record. Oh no!
1: Honestly, it was yesterday. I was telling somebody that, or even this morning, I was even telling Mr. Niai that the most difficult thing to do as a sports analyst is to run commentary on a Black Stars game as a Ghanaian.
0: No, it's bad. And
1: you'll be visibly emotional, and they make it very difficult for you to maintain composure. Because
0: what
1: I saw yesterday, I was so emotional. I was so it was very bad. To think that we are at a point in a country where the Black Stars of Ghana go 2-0 half in an AFCON qualifiers and end up losing by 4 goals at the Accra Sports Stadium against Gambia.
0: So in two matches,
1: we've conceded six goals.
0: Six goals
1: and scored just two.
0: No, that's bad.
1: Very bad.
0: Senior, Charlie, come and do your sports. Because when we come back, I'll give it to them.
1: Absolutely.

Well, there was a point in time in this country where the Black Stars of Ghana were regarded as the champions of Africa, the best team in Africa, the Brazil of Africa. But, well, in the last 44 years, that dream, that reality has literally faded off. Well, good morning, and I welcome you to the Sports Chat right here on Star 103.5 FM. My name is Hassan Mironi Abdullah, and I mean, as I said, good morning. I'm sure a lot of us wouldn't be having a very, very good morning after what happened with the Black Stars of Ghana yesterday at the Accra Sports Stadium, where the Black Stars of Ghana were in action in the second game of the 2027 AFCON qualifiers against the Gambia. The Black Stars of Ghana lost their first game last week in La Côte d'Ivoire in Bouaké in a 2-0 loss in there. And yesterday, it was a much needed 3 points for the Black Stars. Black Stars of Ghana needed to win in that game against Gambia. Well, they started very, very nicely. They started the game very nicely, even though it looked a bit shaky. They struggled to maintain possession, especially in the midfield. But, They got themselves on the front foot when Ernest Nyama scored a penalty, scored from the spot kick. He actually was involved in that attack in the Ghana got what awarded the penalty in around the 27th minute of the game, Ernest Nyama stepping up and then converting that penalty. And then in the 33rd minute, Felix Afenajan, who is making a return to the Black Stars of Ghana after not featuring for the Black Stars for about 2 years or so. Now, at that point, it looked like the Black Stars of Ghana were in cruise control. Just 3 minutes later or 4 minutes later, the Black Stars of Ghana were actually struggling, and then the Gambians actually pulled one back in the 37th minute, and then on the 42nd minute, they drew things level through Kohli. Kohli drew things level for the Gambians, and then in the second half, it looked like the Black Stars of Ghana were, you know, on the verge of getting the win with a lot of chances created by Ernest Nyama again, who was the focal point of the attack for the Black Stars of Ghana. But unfortunately, defensive howler in there from Black Stars captain of the day, Gideon Mensah was the captain of the day, and he

0: His defensive howlers led to the Black Stars' concession of two goals, one in the 68th minute by Colley again, and then Colley wrapping up the scoring for Gambia in the 90th minute again, getting himself a hat-trick, scoring a hat-trick in that game against the Black Stars of Ghana. The Black Stars of Ghana losing by 4-2. The Black Stars of Ghana were 2-0 up. 2-0 up in the 33rd minute. As at the 33rd minute, the Black Stars of Ghana were 2-0 up at home at the Accra Sports Stadium. And by the 90th minute, the Black Stars of Ghana were 4-2 down against the Gambia. And this has, you know, raised a lot of concerns. I mean, visibly, people were very, very angry, agitated, fans, spectators at the stadium were visibly agitated, and understandably so, because this is not the Black Stars we knew. Well, Coach Carlos Queiroz was speaking after the game, and I mean, obviously people would ask questions, and one of the questions that were asked by some of the journalists in attendance was the resignation of the coach, because this is actually, you know, a very disastrous start to the AFCON qualifiers. Ghana failed to qualify in the previous AFCON in Morocco, and not qualifying for this AFCON will be an absolute disaster again. So with that result against Gambia, questions were asked about the resignation of coach Carlos Queiroz, and he is saying that he basically said that if resigning is actually what Ghanaians need, or if his resignation is what is going to solve Ghana football, he is actually going to resign. He has no problem with resigning. Yes, Coach Carlos Queiroz after the game against Gambia yesterday.
1: Well, when we have one result like this, the option to resign, it is the most easy solution. It's the most easy solution. If you believe that with the coach resigning, you can change the situation of football in Ghana, I'll be the first one to resign. I don't have that belief, but that is a decision that should be the board of the federation to analyze and decide with me. The future of one coach, it is always in the hands of God and the results. But of course, as I said, this is not the first time that one coach lose one game. I lost a couple of games. I still have, despite this loss, the top record of winnings of international football.
0: Well, that was Coach Carlos Queiroz reminding Ghanaians, reminding everybody that he still has the record. He still has the record, or holds the record, of the most wins in international football. He is the coach or the manager who has recorded the most wins in international football. So that loss against Gambia does not define him as a coach. And that if resigning, or if his resignation is what's going to solve the football in this country, then he will resign. And yeah, I mean, that response has raised a lot of questions as well. I mean, yesterday the president of the GFA, Kwetiau Kurku, was in attendance. The minister of Sports and Recreation, Honorable Kofi Edie Adams, was also in attendance, and they actually left the game. They left the stadium around the 77th minute of the game. They left the stadium around the 77th minute of the game, when Ghana was actually, already losing that game. They left the stadium around that time, and it raises a lot of concern. Some fans were visibly agitated, and some fans nearly attacking the president of the Ghana Football Association, Ket Okreku. So a lot is happening with Ghana football. A lot of people are calling for total dissolve of the Black Stars team. But then, I mean, there is nothing we can do about it. This is our reality. This is where we are now. We just have to find ways and means of getting ourselves out of this pit that we are in. Well, we'll have more discussions, more on this development on the Sports Digest later today at 12:30 p.m.

Let's quickly look at some results in the AFCON qualifiers. Ghana and Sudan, or Ghana and Gambia, weren't the only teams in action yesterday. Well, Comoros were also in action at home against Namibia, and Comoros won by a goal to nil. Burundi were at home against Algeria, and it was a 2-2 draw in the Senegal. Well, they went away to Ethiopia and they got a 1-0 victory against Ethiopia. Patrice Vieira recording his first victory in there as the new Senegal manager. Morocco went away to Lesotho to record a 2-0 victory in that game. In the Mozambique were at home against Sudan, and it was a 4-1 victory for Mozambique. Egypt went away to South Sudan with a 5-0 victory in there. A very dominant display in there from the Pharaohs. Madagascar were at home against Tanzania, and was a 1-1 draw in the Rwanda went away to Cabo Verde, and Rwanda won that game by 2-1. Guinea-Bissau, shocking results in there, were at home against Nigeria, and Nigeria actually lost by 3-0 against Guinea-Bissau. Ghana getting their own, and Nigeria also getting their own as well. These two neighbors always in the news. Well, Uganda were at home against Libya, and it was a 1-0 win for Uganda. Togo went away to Zambia and lost in there. It was a 2-0 loss for Togo and a 2-0 win for Zambia. Benin were home against Mauritania with a 2-1 win for Benin. Congo and then Cameroon played out a 1-1 draw. Gabon were home against Niger, and it was a 2-0 victory for Gabon. Liberia were at home against Mali, losing in the Mali, getting a 1-0 victory. And then Ivory Coast went away to Somalia, and they won by 2-0 in there. Let's take a look at how the standings are. It's quite a lot. In Group A of the AFCON qualifiers, Morocco sit on top of the table with 6 points. Gabon second with 3 points. Niger third with 3 points. And then Lesotho fourth with 0 points accumulated. In Group B, you have Egypt with 4 points. Malawi second with 3 points. Angola third with 1 point. And South Sudan recording no points after two games played. In Group C, you have Ivory Coast with 6 points. Gambia with 6 points. Somalia with 0 points. And the Black Stars of Ghana sitting bottom of the table with 0 points. Points accumulated after two games played. In Group D, you have South Africa with 3 points, Eritrea 1 point, Kenya with 1 point, and Guinea with 0 points. In Group E, you have DR Congo with 6 points after winning two games. Zimbabwe have 3 points. Equatorial Guinea have 3 points. And then you have Sierra Leone sitting bottom of the table with 0 points. In Group F, you have Benin with 4 points, Burkina Faso with 4 points, Mauritania 3 points, Central Africa Republic 0 points. And in Group G, you have Cameroon sitting on top of the table with 4 points. Comoros line second with 3 points. Namibia third with 3 points. And DR Congo bottom with 1 point. In Group H, you have Uganda sitting on top. Botswana line second. Tunisia third. And Libya. In Group I, you have Algeria first with 4 points. Zambia 3 points. Togo 3 points. And Burundi 1 point in there. In Group J, you have Senegal with 4 points. Mozambique with 4 points. And Sudan third with 3 points, and Ethiopia recording 0 points after two games played. And then in Group K, you have Rwanda 6 points, Mali 6 points, Cabo Verde 0 points, Liberia 0 points. And finally, in Group L, you have Guinea-Bissau with 6 points, Nigeria losing yesterday against Guinea-Bissau with 3 points, Tanzania with 1 point, and then Madagascar recording just 1 point after two matches played. So this is how things are looking up after two match days or two games played in the 2027 Africa Cup of Nations that will be played next year in Tanzania. Well, that's how we wrap things up on the Sports Chat on the Morning Star right here on Star 103.5 FM. My name is Hassan Meroni Abdar. The Morning Star continues with Ike Adeya. I should say, stick and stay, don't go nowhere.

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1: Welcome back, and thanks to you, Hassan Mironi. Quite an unfortunate news, but hey, life continues. But this morning, Black Stars, the team is on the chopping board. We are going to chop them, piss, small, and fry them. Welcome back. It's exactly 14 minutes to the top of the hour. 7, this is still the Morning Star. My name is Isaac Adair. Now, these are the lines. And the WhatsApp line is 055-280-216. This is the WhatsApp line, 055-280-216. 055-280-216. What do you think about the performance of the Black Stars? What should be done to the team, the GFE, etc.? Don't worry, I'll give you the opportunity to call. I can see some calls already. Just relax. Let's start the conversation first. And then also, you know that the teachers are still on strike. But GES also, or the Ministry of Education, yeah, together with GES and some other stakeholders, held a presser yesterday and they spoke to different issues. Amongst the issues, they actually touched on the allowances of teachers, the school placement exercise, amongst other issues. And of course, Black Stars will also be discussed on the show. And then the traffic light content, still very topical. We'll be discussing all of that on the morning show. Welcome. Thank you once again for choosing this dial, 103.5 FM. We are simply the best. This is Star. My people are already seated and then ready for God's work. Yes. Because the Black Stars, they've not been very fair to every media person and every Ghanaian. They've not been very fair to us, because this is the only team that sometimes we go the extra mile to give them free airtime. Yesterday you guys ran commentary, right? Free publicity, free marketing. Yesterday on the morning show, even came and then we spoke about them briefly and all that. Free marketing, free. And of course, other media houses did the same. Why? Oh, please don't call yet. Wait, let's start the conversation. Iba, how are you?
2: I'm well.
1: Are you the one doing Black Stars?

0: for them. It was a very sad spectacle, how low he set his standard. Probably President Mahama knew of his standard. That's why he warned him to be straight up with the people of Ghana regarding the budgeting of anything to do with the Black Stars. But I'll beg the Jubilee House to go a step further and learn from the UK. It will be a good copycat, which will be yield dividends for Ghana sports in the end. At least the taxpayers' money would then have been put to better use. So I'm pleading with Jubilee House to consider it as a divine reset, not to look at that the disgrace only, but to look at the opportunity to do good with what has happened in the space of 1 week due to bad results, especially yesterday's.
1: Now, when you say Kechukwu is their boy, I mean, he became the GFA president.
0: What's that? It's not clear. What are you saying?
1: Can you hear me? Is it okay now?
0: Yes.
1: So I'm saying that you mentioned that Kechukwu is their boy, but I'm saying that Kechukwu, I mean, became president even before Mahama became president. And so,
0: I'm not saying he just became president of the FA. I'm saying it as a fact that he is their boy.
1: Okay. I see.
0: And they're doing everything to protect him. They don't want to take the step they have to take. They know. You think the Jubilee House folks are not negligible? Very, very knowledgeable. They know exactly what to do. And they have an opportunity on our behalf. They are not there in a vacuum. They are there representing the good people of Ghana. And they are paid by the taxes of the good people of Ghana. Take the right step. Bite the bullet and take the right step. Fortunately for Ghana, we do have a party in power which has vast majority in parliament. So that Football Governance Act will be easy to pass. It will be very easy to pass. So I'm pleading with Jubilee House to please take that step and save Ghana sports from continuous ignominy. The disgrace is too much. It's too much. These folks at the sports ministry headed by Kofi Idi Adams and the FA people have now entered the hall of shame in Ghana forever. It's time for Jubilee House to redeem the shame. It's too much. Too much shame. Otherwise, then they would have not been faithful to the people of Ghana. Because they are doing well in so many other areas. I'm talking about this President Mahama administration. Doing well in so many other areas. But in sports, it's been a woeful failure. But this is a great opportunity. I think that's how most Ghanaians ought to see it. I know it's disgraceful, but let's not look only about the disgrace. Let's look at how we can take it as an opportunity. And the only way we can benefit from this opportunity is for Jubilee House to do the necessary. And now look at party affiliation and just look at Ghana. And if they didn't know, at least I've told them about it. England have done that. Spain have been using that Football Governance Act. And look at what it's been doing. Both women and men's top football, even under 20s, they are ruling the whole world. So just learn from the English. The act is there. It was passed only last year. You can lift it, 100%, take advantage of the majority in parliament for the good of all Ghanaians. This is not too hard to do. I'm not asking for too much.
1: Okay. Now,
0: for all Ghanaians to benefit.
1: All right, Ms. Asma, people are also calling for the dissolution of the team, even including GFA. But of course, we also know that...
0: The what? The dissolution?
1: Of the Black Stars and then the GFA.
0: Oh, but Black Stars have been there forever since Kwame Nkrumah. How can it dissolve Black Stars?
1: So they want it dissolved so that we get to restructure it well. Maybe after a year or two, no international, friendlies, no international matches and all that. So that

0: we get to revamp the team and then come back stronger. What is your take on that?
1: Well, I think the Football Governance Act is still the way to go. You know, the most critical step to be taken is to go that route for a comprehensive overhauling. That's how to overhaul it. But to say Ghana should withdraw from all competitions alone without including the Football Governance Act will not yield the expected dividend. Unless that suggestion is in line with coming up with the Football Governance Act, then I will support it, that Ghana withdraw from all international competitions for the foreseeable future. So we don't put ourselves in a hurry to pass that act. So then if that is the mindset to get to the position where the overhauling will be complete and yield the expected dividends, yes, then I'm in support. Withdraw from all international football competitions. But if we just do that in a void, then it may not yield much. We can do that in consonance with getting that Football Governance Act passed. Then it will be very comprehensive. Then I think it will help Ghana very, very much. Mm. And resources will be put to better use. Yeah.
0: Mm. Now, you look at the players in the Black Stars now, the quality and all that. Now, I know you've shared different, you know, views in that regard, but truly, what is the issue with the players? You know, is it that we are not really scouting for quality, or what is it really about the players that the gel is not there, the telepathy, you know, between the players on the field? Meanwhile, in their various clubs, they excel. What really is the issue with our players?
1: Well, for this campaign, you know, the top players did not participate, right?
0: Yes.
1: Yeah, so it's not a matter of quality. The top players were not available, so we had the Sanya players dealing with the oppositions that we've dealt with.
0: You said
1: so
0: we had what?
1: Not a matter of,
0: we had what?
1: It's not a matter of not having good quality players.
0: So, Ms. Asma, so are you saying that in the absence of these players, there's no Black Stars?
1: I'm not saying so. What I'm saying is it's not a matter of quality, because the quality players did not show up. So it's not like Ghana doesn't have good quality players at all. But when it comes to AFCON, remember the last AFCON qualifiers that Ghana ended up not qualifying for?
0: Mm-hmm.
1: Some of the players that did not show up this time, citing all manner of all degrees of injury or indispositions, also ironically did not show up when we're playing the qualifiers for the last AFCON. It's becoming a pattern. Some players, particularly when it comes to AFCON qualifiers, they don't show up. And yet when it comes to World Cup qualifiers, they do show up. Some of the players that did not show up this time also did not show up when we played Niger and Co. and lost. So it's becoming a pattern. Some of them

0: Hello.
1: The Luckiest is back with his biggest season yet. With more ways than ever to win. Your luck is calling. Will you answer? Dial star 712# to join the Luckiest season 4.

music coming from the camp of Bob Marley and the Wailers. But this one, Buffalo Soldier. This is still the Morning Star. My name is Isaac Ade. I'll be having another very, very important conversation. And then after this, we'll zoom into other conversations even before the show ends. Welcome on board. If you just joined, it's exactly 12 minutes past the hour of 9 and the show ends at 10. Welcome. This is the Morning Star.

0: So, have Doc on the flip side. I think Doc should actually share some of his portfolios with me because he's, you know, heading a lot of departments. So, so I'm going to have a conversation with one fine gentleman from GRE. That's Dr. Dominic Nab. He's the head of research and policy. And of course, also the head at the VAT administration at GRE, Ghana Revenue Authority. Doc, share some of your portfolios. I see there are a lot, so share some of them with some of us here, you know. But how are you doing, Doc?
1: By the grace of God.
0: You look very calm. Very, very calm and, you know, composed. Exactly. I like your personality.
1: Thank you,
0: know?
1: You very much.
0: And, but I hope all is well.
1: To God be the glory.
0: And how are your people at GRE? Are they all doing well?
1: Yeah, everybody's doing well. Mm. We are up and doing, around collecting.

0: content and racing revenue.
1: You're collecting.
0: Yes.
1: I like that word, collecting.
0: And racing revenue for national development.
1: Nice, nice. Yes. But people are saying you are collecting, but they are not seeing anything, no, dog. They are collecting.
0: Exactly. That is the reason why we are here. It means that what we are collecting is not enough because they are not paying enough.
1: So this one, we'll be talking about VAT compliance. So it's a campaign the GRA is championing. And that's why Doc is here this morning to really elaborate and talk about it more. For us to be part of this move, like he said, they are collecting, but it's not enough. So they need more to champion that developmental project you want to experience and see in this country called Ghana. So, Dr. Dominic Knapp, welcome again. This is the Morning Star. Welcome again.
0: Thank you very much. Welcome again. And good morning to your listeners.
1: Fantastic. I'm happy to host you this morning. I'm really happy. You know, anything GRE, I'm excited about it. Anything GRE, I'm really excited about it.
0: I'm also excited that you are excited about that.
1: Fantastic. Now, what is the VAT compliance campaign? What is it about?
0: Yeah, so the nationwide VAT compliance campaign is essentially about educating the public to know about our responsibilities as far as VAT is concerned. And it's also a compliance initiative designed by GRA to promote voluntary tax compliance.
1: Wow. And why has GRA decided to roll out this campaign now?
0: Yeah, for a lot of reasons. Let me just start with this statement. In time past, we used to get a lot of support from our donor, you know, the donor nations. But there has been a drastic shift in global priorities. So we no longer get the support that we're getting. So there's a need for us to now begin to actually raise revenue domestically.
1: Mm.
0: The reason for which we have actually embarked on this campaign to let everybody know the role VAT plays. When we talk about VAT, it is actually a tax on consumption, you know, expenditure. So it is the consumer who pays the tax. So if the consumer pays the tax, we expect that the tax should get to the consolidated fund.
1: Mm.
0: But interestingly enough, that is not what is happening. A lot of registrable taxpayers do not want to register.
1: Mm.
0: Those who register do not also want to file and pay their taxes.
1: Mm.
0: So there's actually a serious decline when it comes to revenue as far as VAT is concerned.
1: Wow.
0: And that is actually a major concern, you know, as far as government is concerned.
1: Mm.
0: And we need to actually reverse this trend.
1: Mm. Now, who is required to register for and then charge VAT?
0: So the law requires that if you deal in a taxable activity,
1: okay,
0: you should register. But before you register, you have to beat a threshold.
1: Mm.
0: The threshold is 750,000 Ghana cedis. So once your turnover is above that, then you are required to register for the VAT. When you register, then we give you a VAT registration certificate to show that you are registered. And all your prices that you advertise must be VAT inclusive.
1: Okay.
0: So, for example, if I walk into a shop or a store and I want to buy a watch and the watch is 200 Ghana, it means the VAT is included.
1: Okay.
0: Is that okay? So if it is so, then we want every consumer, we want everybody to appreciate the fact that the prices advertised includes VAT.
1: Mm.
0: Prices advertised include VAT. So if they include VAT, when you are paying, you have to demand your VAT invoice. Mm. You have to demand your valid VAT invoice. If you don't do that, then you are shocked. You are being shortchanged.
1: The client should demand.
0: Exactly. The consumer. The buyer. Yes. Should demand. The reason why you have to demand is that, but the law requires that any supplier who deals in taxable activity, the price should include VAT. So if the price includes VAT and you are buying, then you have to insist on a valid VAT invoice. But oftentimes, we are not interested. We don't take the VAT invoice. So what it means is that the supplier has taken your VAT money. And he's not going to account, you know, for it.
1: Mm.
0: Are you getting it? I'm not saying all of them do that.
1: Right.
0: But a lot of them are actually in this kind of, you know, scheme.
1: But don't you think it may bring some chaos? Maybe some lack of education is what is becoming a problem. Because if I buy something from a shop and I ask the seller that I need a receipt, a VAT, whatever, receipt to show that I'm sure some of them will say, what are you even talking about? I'm sure some of them are even ignorant about it, right?
0: You would agree with me that GRA has been more visible than in time past. We are all over the place. On social media, we engaged radio, TV, and what have you. Are you getting just to create this awareness?
1: Awareness.
0: Yes. And again, it is often said that ignorance of the law is no excuse. It's no excuse. But we don't even rely on that. We go around educating everybody to appreciate what we are talking about. So for me, I think that we need to actually have a reset as far as VAT is concerned.
1: But what about those who operate not from shops? You know, a lot of them sell without any established outfit, and they are selling all over. How do you... I'm just looking at what you mentioned from the beginning, that you are collecting money, but it's not enough. And we have a lot of people out there who are not operating shops and all that. How do you tax those people? I'm just interested in that.
0: You see, the law requires that before you do any business, you register with the Ghana Revenue Authority.
1: And there are a lot of them who are not even registered.
0: Exactly. That's where the, that's where the issue is. Yes. That's where we need, you and I should punish them. Are you getting it? If you don't have a VAT valid invoice that you're issuing, then I don't even have any need to deal with you. Having said that, there are some who actually are not qualified to register. Let's appreciate that.
1: Okay.
0: So small businesses do not, you know, qualify.
1: Qualify.
0: To the extent that their turnover is not up to 750,000. But that's why I see 750,000 per annum.
1: Okay.
0: If it is so, we don't have a problem.
1: Okay.
0: But we are asking consumers, when you go to any shop, any business to buy anything, first of all, ask whether they are VAT registered and why they are not before you deal with them. Is that okay?
1: I think that's it makes a lot of sense now. And I'm sure you've mentioned about who the campaign is targeting based on the conversation we just had, right?
0: Exactly. Now, so we are looking at the civil society organizations, we are talking about the public in general, the business community. Now let us do what is right by law. Because it's the only country that we have. And it is a tax that would actually enhance our economic well-being as a country.
1: You just mentioned that, but I want you to reiterate, because this part is very important to me. What are the objectives of this particular campaign? I want you to retreat. Please take your time and then retreat them for me.
0: Yeah, thank you very much. We appreciate the fact that there are a lot of businesses in Ghana that are operating and are complying with the tax laws. There are many others that are also not complying. That is to say, one, they are not registered when they are supposed to register. They are not issuing the valid VAT invoices. They are also underreporting. And the consumers are also not demanding their legitimate VAT invoices. So it is against this background that we are urging everybody, that we have a call, there's a national call for us to actually respond, you know, as far as VAT is concerned. Let us help raise revenue. And VAT is actually what I call a social pact the consumer has entered into with the Ghana government to say that anytime I'm buying anything, anytime I'm spending something on taxable activity, I am prepared to sacrifice a certain amount to support national development. If that is the case, then we expect the business community to respond by taking the money, but they are only acting as agents to raise the money and pay it to government. So if they are not, myself and you, we have a duty to get them to do the right thing.
1: Let's also mention the obligations of registered tax payers. What are their obligations?
0: So first of all, when you register with the Ghana Revenue Authority, we expect you to actually issue the VAT invoice. Remember, the conversation is around VAT. There are other tax types as well, but we're talking about VAT. So once you register, we expect you to issue. So any person who buys from you, you issue the VAT invoice. That is one. When you do that, we also expect you to file your tax returns. We also expect you to keep proper records, proper books. It is from that place that you can actually file your proper tax returns. And again, you have to also pay the taxes on due date. Is that okay?
1: Yeah.
0: So that is what you are supposed to do as a registered, you know, person. And we also expect consumers, in fact, more importantly, to make to demand anytime they are buying anything, it is a taxable activity, it is a taxable supply, they should demand their VAT. Invoice.
1: This one, they will bring issues.
0: Oh, no, at all. We are rather being responsible citizens.
1: But I like the call. I mean, it's a good one. But I think a lot of the, business owners should also understand this particular call and then follow suit, you know, because especially for those, like I mentioned, for those who are ignorant about it, they may even want to have issues with the consumer for demanding what they are supposed to demand for. And I think that this conversation would really give them some enlightenment for them to understand that, yes, the consumer has the right to place that demand. Right, Doc?
0: Yeah, yeah, that is true. You see, the point is that taxes are meant to be a price that we pay in order to live in a civilized and responsible society.
1: Mm.
0: So that's our contribution as citizens. Mm. That is what we are supposed to do. And by law, we are supposed to actually do that. Now, all that we are saying is that we are not asking for anything more. We are asking what the law requires of every person. And we are saying that if you are doing business, is that okay? And it is not on all goods and services that we actually place VAT on.
1: Mm.
0: There are some select ones,
1: yeah,
0: which we have been educating like the public, you know, about. So all that we are saying is that if you deal in those, please, your prices should include VAT.
1: VAT, simple.
0: That's all
1: simple,
0: about it.
1: Simple.
0: And so, you see, it is you are not paying.
1: Mm-hmm.
0: It's the consumer who is paying the VAT.
1: Yeah, yeah.
0: And we expect that when you collect the VAT, the law also allows you the input VAT that you have incurred.
1: Mm-hmm.
0: That is whatever purchases that you have made.
1: Mm-hmm.
0: You have also incurred input VAT.
1: Mm.
0: You will deduct the input VAT from the output.
1: Yeah.
0: The difference is what you pay to GRE.
1: Mm.
0: So you are not paying.
1: Mm.
0: It's the consumer who is paying.
1: Mm.
0: And the consumer says, look, I want to support Ghana government.
1: Exactly.
0: So if I want to support Ghana government, you should not stand in that way.
1: Mm.
0: If you do that, you are conspiring against our ability to actually create development for our people.
1: But quick one. So for those who make the process very difficult for the consumers, what is going to happen to them? Quick one on that. Quick one.
0: There are sanctions.
1: Okay.
0: So if you are supposed to register, you don't register. Commission General will compulsorily register you.
1: Okay.
0: If you also collect the revenue, that is the VAT, and you fail to actually pay same to GRA, there are sanctions. There are penalties. There are interest that will levy on you.
1: Mm.
0: And there are also prosecutions. But we don't want to get there. Is that okay? It is not something that we are, you know, interested in. We are interested in compliance.
1: Mm.
0: That is the reason for which we are having this conversation.
1: Mm.
0: To let people appreciate that, look, this is our country. We need to raise revenue domestically.
1: Mm.
0: We can't get support from anywhere.
1: Yeah. There's money here. There's so much money here.
0: certainly. If you look at the potential of Ghana,
1: mm-hmm.
0: we shouldn't be struggling to actually,
1: true,
0: you know, attract looms.
1: You're right.
0: We should be able to raise revenue with
1: it. But you see, unfortunately, the informal sector, you know, they dominate than even the formal sector, right? I'm sure it's also a contributing factor. That's why we are not able to raise lots of money internally. That's another, you know, it's a conversation for another day. But let's look at the focus of the campaign. Is it just on education or the other things you are doing?
0: Yeah, education is actually paramount. We want everybody to get to know. But starting from tomorrow, we'll do what we call invoice invigilation.
1: Mm.
0: We are going to have our staff station on premises of businesses,
1: okay,
0: just to observe what is happening.
1: Okay.
0: So as people, consumers troop in to buy and then they walk out, we want to see how you treat them, whether you are actually charging the VAT.
1: Mm.
0: At the end of the day, we are also collecting data.
1: Mm.
0: So we are going to pick out the data that we have collated and match against the returns that you are filing and see whether there are discrepancies.
1: And this exercise starts when?
0: Starts tomorrow.
1: Tomorrow?
0: Tomorrow, yeah,
1: is it,
0: October
1: is 1. Is it beyond Accra or just in Accra here?
0: We are starting from Accra,
1: okay,
0: then we'll move to Takoradi and then Kumasi.
1: Wow, so you have your officers on standby?
0: Yeah, exactly. As we speak now, they are being trained as to how to actually handle, you know, every situation that may come up.
1: But per the businesses we have and the number you have, are you sure you're able to match the businesses with the offices and officers and all that?
0: Yeah, you are arguably right.
1: Okay.
0: I mean, in terms of the numbers, we don't have the numbers. That is how come we are making a call to the general public to support us. So if you make a purchase and then you demand, you are supporting, you know, our cause.
1: Mm.
0: Is that okay?
1: Mm.
0: But having said that, we don't really have the numbers.
1: Mm.
0: But we'll do what we think we can do.
1: Yeah, I'm a prophet too, Doc. Now, share with us some of the common VAT, you know, compliance challenges GRA usually encounters, you know.
0: Yeah, so number one has to do with non-registration for persons who are required to register. They don't register.
1: Mm.
0: That becomes a challenge. Those who register with us do not also charge the VAT.
1: Mm.
0: You have registered. We have given you VAT invoice booklets. You are not charging.
1: Mm.
0: That's also a challenge. The second one is you are underreporting.
1: Mm.
0: So you take 10 Ghana, then you report that it is 5 Ghana that you have taken. That's also a very serious breach.
1: Mm.
0: Then we have persons who also collect the revenue. They don't remit at all.
1: Mm.
0: It's okay. So all these are serious compliance issues that we are dealing with.
1: Mm-hmm.
0: And we think that we need to actually provide sufficient education for business community to know that we are watching.
1: Mm.
0: Are you getting it?
1: Mm.
0: And it is actually for them in their own interest is that okay to do what is required, you know, by them to do, if even GRA is not watching?
1: Mm.
0: Because come to think of it, at the end of the day, if you really issue the VAT invoice as it is, you are able to determine how much sales you have made, how much profit you have made. If your some of your workers are really trying to take advantage and still, with the VAT invoice, you should be able to get them. So for me, it is not only for tax purposes, but it also creates some kind of support system for business community.
1: It's an audit system on its own.
0: Exactly.
1: But what are the measures, you know, GRA has taken to deal with some of these challenges and all that?
0: Yeah, so we have a lot of staff out there who have visited shops and to ensure compliance. We are also doing education using the social media, you know, and, you know, other media houses as well. We are also, those we identify, we bring them on board. Those who are actually under reporting, we ensure that we audit them just so that we are able to protect national revenue. Remember, the revenue is for the nation, and we have a duty to protect it, you, me, and everybody.
1: And it's not for a particular government, it's for the nation.
0: I tell you. I don't care. We are GRA, as far as policy is concerned,
1: to do with NDC government, NPP, it's for the nation.
0: It is. We need to raise revenue to support the government agenda. I get it. Every government that is in power must prosecute certain agenda.
1: Right.
0: And we stand in to support that agenda.
1: Great, great. Now, how can taxpayers obtain assistance regarding VAT matters?
0: Yeah, so we have our staff who are out there. They make calls occasionally to taxpayers. We also have our call centers that you can call in. You can also visit in the GRA office. And there are also consultants all over who are helping the cause of taxpayers. They can be called upon, you know, to support. We have teachers who teach taxation who are also supported. So these are areas that support can actually be provided. And this constant education that we are doing is also something that can do the trick.
1: Great. Now, what role can or do the various stakeholders, you know, play to make sure that this campaign becomes a success?
0: We just want every person who hears this message to carry the message to the next person. So we are creating awareness for the awareness also, you know, be spread by persons who really are committed to the ideals of this country.
1: This is very simple. Any final message before we wrap up the conversation, Doc?
0: Yeah, so thank you very much. This is the only country that we have. We need to raise internal revenue to support our socioeconomic development. There are a lot of things that we are craving for as a nation. We want schools, hospitals. We want even an unemployment allowance, I'm sure, as other countries are paying. When we are able to raise enough revenue, I'm sure government will think about some of these things. But the truth of the matter is that our destiny is in our hands. Let's raise the revenue and build Ghana.
1: Doc, grateful for your time this morning. And I think that we need to do this again, per the schedule, because I'm really enlightened even this morning. At least I'm also aware, I've been educated that, look, this is for the country and it's not just for a political party. And we need money to champion that Ghana agenda, which is very ultimate, that Ghana agenda. You know, usually we go out there for some funding here and there. Oh, Ghana doesn't have money. Ghana doesn't have money. And people are also asking a lot of questions. Oh, so all the monies we make, can't we do this on our own? Can't we do that? Now, the GRA boss himself is saying that we are making money, but it's not enough. And that's why you need to be part of this campaign to make sure this campaign becomes, you know, a success. So, Dr. Dominic Knapp, thank you for your time on the Morning Star.
0: Thank you very much.
1: We are grateful.
0: Yeah.
1: My regards to everybody at GRE.
0: Thank you very much. Boss.
1: All right.
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There are so many songs produced by Lucky Dube that you don't know about. I'm telling you, a lot of them. This song, when you are driving and you are playing it with some loudspeakers, my goodness. Hey, this song, with the tutors and all that. Robert Ni Ayayite, Life is Sweet. Oh. People decide to distract you, no mind.

0: Samsung has a great stuff, you know, for you. 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
0: You know, Cooking Like Mom show is the hottest show in town on TV, the whole of Ghana. Or you say the hottest show is Cooking Like Mom show, which runs on GH1 TV every Sunday at 7 p.m. Remember, you would love to be part of the show. 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

0: The Executive Women Network presents the 2026 conference and 10th anniversary celebration happening on 1st and 2nd October. Remember, it's starting tomorrow and then 2nd October at the Palms Convention Center.
1: Trouble in the eyes of the innocent child, born into a world that's running restless and wild. Leaders talking big, but they don't understand.
0: So I'll tell you more about the EWN, that is Executive Women Network. But in the meantime, let me hit the line and then speak to Anthony Kabo, who is part of the committee in charge of the MPP's, you know, at national election come 3rd October 2026. Good morning to you, sir, and welcome to the Morning Star.
2: Hello.
0: Good morning to you, sir, and welcome to the Morning Star.
2: I have difficulties hearing you.
0: Is it better now? Can you hear me, please?
2: Yes.
0: It's okay, right?
2: We can barely manage.
0: All right. That's fine. Let's see if this is manageable. But tell me more about the elections come 3rd October, this Saturday. What are the preparations so far, and what are the expectations, please?
2: Thank you. Preparations are far in advance. We are ready. On Friday, delegates across the country will arrive. On Saturday, we would hold our national conference to elect our officers and also to make some constitutional amendments to our party's constitution to help us to strengthen the party's organization towards the 2028 elections. So that's the new agenda for the weekend.
0: Have you encountered some challenges so far, maybe with some documentation, whatever it is, with delegates and all that? Are there some challenges so far?
2: So far, it's been very cool. I mean, it's been very smooth. The candidates and the aspirants and their representatives have been very cooperative. This is not a new thing. We've been doing this every 4 years for the last maybe 30 years or so. And so the exist protocols that we work with, and I think the regional executives and the national officers understand that. So there's just quite a template we are working on. Fortunately, we are getting the cooperation of the candidates and things are moving fine.
0: As someone who is part of the committee of these elections, what are the expectations, especially when it comes to the candidate who eventually lead the party going into the 2028 elections? What are the expectations, especially with the quality of candidates you expect?
2: The MPP delegates at every given time in history have always made very decisive choices as to the operatives they want to lead and occupy certain key positions in the party. And I'm very confident that that will happen. On Saturday, we're looking for people who will essentially work to ensure that the party will recapture power in 2028, will bring about unity, will bring about confidence with our grassroots, and essentially people who are incompetent to occupy the office. I think those are the criteria the party will be looking for on Saturday during these elections.
0: Mm-hmm. Now, among some of the issues hovering all over the place is the fact that people think, or it's been widely speculated, that we have some, you know, candidates who are for Baumia and all of that. Are you worried as the chairperson of the New Patriotic Party's, you know, organization committee going into the elections?
2: Well, the criteria for the selection in this election has nothing to do with whether you are close to the flag bearer or, you know, I mean, those are very outlandish issues, and I think the party will go past those kinds of things. I mean, the fact that you are close to the flag bearer or you've worked with the flag bearer before is not a guarantee that delegates will vote for you. If you are incompetent, you cannot do the work, you don't have a connection with the grassroots, you've not served the party long enough. I mean, the criteria for selection of national officers is a completely different ballgame. You cannot railroad yourself into victory largely because of associating with the flag bearer. In any case, the flag bearer's name is all been bandited around by almost all candidates. So I think that it will end up with as a zero-sum game, because in the end, the party people will look past that. They will look at your competence. They will look at your track record. They will look at your hard work and how you are going to contribute to the success of the party.
0: All right, thank you very much for that. And I'm sure after the elections, we will not hear some people say that, well, I've been cheated, this was not done well, and all of that. Issues of documentation and security and all of that.
2: We've never had this type of situation in our party before. We go for these elections. These elections are free, they are fair, they are transparent. And those who win have won genuinely, and those who lost will have lost genuinely.
0: Now, in terms of security, how prepared are you in terms of even the various, I mean, the entirety of the organization of the event, security and then the organization? On the day, how is
2: well,
0: it?
2: Well, security will be very tight because we are working with the Ghana Police. The IGP has mandated close to about 3,000 men in Kumasi to ensure that they help the New Patriotic Party to organize this conference. Don't forget that this is part of the public event, and the ones we are in, having a public event with numbers of well over 7,000, you can be sure that the Ghana Police will make their services available. And we've been working very closely to ensure security of the security of the delegates as they on the respective regions. They get escort that will bring them to Kumasi and police escort that will take them to Kumasi. Exercise has been excellent with the Ghana Police. So we're very confident that the capacity and competence of the Ghana Police will be put to display on that day.
0: Now, are you also, how should I put it? Do you think that with the candidate, the delegate to be voting for, are you assured of quality to face the NDC in the 2028 elections? And then possibly how to even manage the party? Unfortunately,
2: the New Patriotic Party have had messages of all the aspirants. They know very well which of the aspirants will be able to help the party's forward march. And I can be very certain that, like I said earlier, with history, the party has always come up tops. They have always chosen those who have the capacity. They have always chosen those who have the party at heart. And of course, we are looking to the NDC to select our candidates. No, we don't do that. We're looking to the competence of people to deliver in the positions they are vying for. And that is the only criteria. And once we have that, we will deal with the NDC when we get to 2028. That's a different kettle of fish.
0: Thank you so much, Mr. Anthony Kabo, the chairperson of the NPP's organization committee going into the 3rd October elections. We are grateful for your time, sir.
2: Thank you.
0: Thank you, and have a good day. Thank you so much. So, yeah.

telling you about the Executive Women Network. So they are presenting their 2026 conference and 10th anniversary. It's a great celebration. It's going to be a grand one, of course, happening on 1st and 2nd October 2026 at the Palms Convention Center, La Palm Royal Beach Hotel. So this landmark conference is held under the theme, A Decade of Leadership, A Future Towards Holistic Impact, Self and Family, Career and Legacy. 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A

0: Benedict. See, when you see your son is your son, even when he goofs, sometimes you can't just do anything about it. You just have to accommodate him and then move on. Because you can't do anything about it. So God will make a way. God will make a way. It's not easy. When you are handling Gen Z's, it's not easy. You need to be very tactful and very careful how you handle them. Or else you'll get BP. Yeah, I'm telling you, whether the person is a lady or a gentleman, I'm being honest. Based out of experience, you get BP. So sometimes you just have to calm down. Calm down. You know, this morning, I did a motivation. I said, don't stop doing good. Don't stop doing good. Maybe the feedback may not be too pleasant. Your reward may not be too encouraging. But don't stop doing good, because you're not doing good just for yourself, but for generations yet to come after you. So keep doing good. Keep doing good. But just be careful, that's all. Good morning. Yes, Benedict, how are you?
1: Good morning, Ike. I'm fine. How are you too?
0: I'm fantastic by God's grace. I'm doing very well.
1: Well, before we delve into the trend, yesterday there was a break-in.
0: Why did you decide to use headset this morning? Why? I'm just interested. Why are you using headset this morning?
1: I'm trying to learn from you.
0: But me, I'm supposed to use it, because that's what I used to moderate the show. So
1: should I remove it?
0: We are too no. We are too no, papa, this guy. Guy, guy. Hey, Penny Sam. This guy, no problem. What's up? What's happening?
1: So, Ghana.
0: But first of all, I want to say thank you to Abro Super Blast
1: Mosquito
0: or insecticide spray.
1: Hey, what are you sure?
0: It's the same thing. That's mosquito spray. Mosquito spray. Oh, but the target is mosquitoes and then some cockroaches and all that. You get it. So Abro Super Blast what? Insecticide
1: spray.
0: Spray. Yes.
1: One
0: yes,
1: blast, yes. Total protection.
0: You've done well. Yes. You've learned the thing well, though. One blast what?
1: Total protection.
0: What's happening?
1: Ike, Ghana has been ranked the fifth largest country of origin for cocaine seizures recorded at the port of Antwerp in Belgium in 2025, according to figures from Belgian customs. The data presented by Belgian finance minister Jan Jampon in January 2026 showed that Belgian customs intercepted nearly 55 tons of cocaine at the port last year, a 24% increase from the 44 tons seized in 2024. Ghana was the only African country among five countries listed in the customs breakdown. Ecuador, Costa Rica, Brazil, and Colombia accounted for the other four positions. However, the classification recalls some context. In Belgian customs terminology, a country's designation as the country of origin relates to where the container was loaded and shipped from. It does not necessarily mean that the cocaine was produced in that country. Belgian authorities have stated that the cocaine seized at Antwerp originated from South America, meaning Ghana's position in the data does not establish that the drugs were produced locally. Ghana's appearance in the top five follows several significant seizures involving cargo ship from Tema. On November 28, 2025, Belgian customs

0: Yes, this is The Zone. This is Star 103.5 FM. My name is Natalia. Thank you so much for staying with us. So today is the end. Today, you know, ends the month of September. And I did say in my intro that this month has been quite beautiful, you know, in so many ways. Even though we had some hitches and glitches here and there, we're still here and we're definitely very, very thankful to the Almighty. Now, do you know what I'm particularly thankful for? 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

It's now time for Doctor's Note. This morning we're talking about the dangers of misusing antibiotics. It's something that a lot of people do. They diagnose themselves. They prescribe antibiotics for themselves. And then they give it to themselves. And that is such a terrible thing. So today we're looking at the disadvantages and all the ways that unprescribed antibiotics will hurt us.

0: So we're joined by Dr. Papa Kwesi Opare. He's a medical doctor at the Tetekwashi Memorial Hospital. And this morning he's telling us about the dangers of misusing antibiotics. This is The Zone. 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
3: Hello, listeners, and welcome to Doctor's Note. My name is Dr. Papa Kwesi Opare, medical doctor from Tetekwashi Memorial Hospital. Picture this very familiar scene. You feel a scratchy throat, your nose is running, maybe you have a small dry cough or an upset stomach after attending a weekend funeral or wedding. So you visit a shop or call a friend and someone says, go and buy 2 capsules of the red and yellow medicine. Swallow one now, swallow one in the evening, and you will be fine. Many people in Ghana know the red and yellow capsule. Very often, it's either ampicillin or amoxicillin. It's an antibiotic. And buying 3 or 2 loose capsules to kill a cold has become almost second nature of many people. Today, we need to talk frankly about why this practice is doing serious harm to our health and our families. First, antibiotics kill bacteria. They do not kill viruses. Common cold, the flu, catarrh, simple sore throats, and watery cough are caused by viruses. An antibiotic has absolutely zero power against a viral infection. So swallowing amoxicillin for a common cold does not cure the virus. It does not shorten your illness. What it does is to expose the normal healthy bacteria in your body to unnecessary drugs. Second, even when an antibiotic is needed, 2 capsules can never cure you. When a doctor prescribes an antibiotic for a proven bacterial infection, it is given as a full therapeutic course, usually 5, 7, or 10 days. Why? Because the first few doses only knock down the weakest bacteria. This is why you might slightly feel better after 24 hours. The stronger, tougher bacteria are still very much alive inside your body. When you stop taking the medicine after 1 or 2 days because your throat feels better, those surviving bacteria do not simply sit quietly. They adapt, they learn the shape of the drug, they mutate, and they become resistant. The next time you or your child or your mother develop a severe bacterial pneumonia, an infected wound, or a urinary tract infection, that same antibiotic will no longer work. The bacteria will simply ignore it. In our hospital wards, we are seeing patients with common infections that used to be easy to treat, but now require expensive, heavy intravenous antibiotics because common oral medicines have stopped working due to widespread resistance. So what should we do? Never buy loose, incomplete antibiotics capsules from a counter. Do not demand antibiotics when your healthcare provider explains that you have a viral illness that simply requires rest, fluid, and symptom relief. And whenever you are legitimately prescribed an antibiotic by a medical professional, commit to finishing every single dose for the full duration, even if you feel completely back to normal on day 3. Antibiotics are precious, life-saving tools. If you keep using them like sweets for every headache and runny nose, we will soon wake up in a world where ordinary infections can no longer be treated. I am Dr. Papa Kwesi Opare, medical doctor at the Tetekwashi Memorial Hospital, and this has been Doctor's Note. Thank you for listening. Have a lovely day. Bye.

0: So I'll pump it on the right side, and Jerome Opoku in the left defensive, center back pairing with Jonas Adjete, who was replacing Alexander Djiku, who was injured, and then Gideon Mensah, who was captain of the day. Gideon Mensah. Capito could not clear the ball. And then in midfield, Kwesi Sibo started with Caleb Urenchi. And then we saw Ernest Nyama in that 10th position. Ernest Nyama was a bright spot. In fact, he was a bright spot. He was the man. Ernest Nyama is a big boy. And he was in that number 10, area for the Black Stars of Ghana. And then we saw the man Fatai Shaku start on the right side. Brandon Thomas Asante starting up front. And then Felix Afenyajan. Hey! He played on the left side of attack. So that was the 11 for the Black Stars of Ghana going into that game. Started quite well. Gambia showed glimpses of what they could do on the counter. And Ghana also, some few things here and there. Kwesi Sibo was being Kwesi Sibo. If you know, you know. But Ernest Nyama really, really, he took the game by its neck. But he took that game and placed the game in his pocket. He decided that he was going to own the game. And he did that, especially in the first part of that first half. And it was brilliant to see. Even before the corner kick that brought the penalty, it was creating a lot of chances for the Black Stars of Ghana. And so the corner kick came in. And from that corner kick, Jerome Opoku was brought down, and there was a penalty for the Black Stars of Ghana. Ernest Nyama, who had been our best player on the field at that moment, expectedly converted that penalty for the Black Stars. And so it started well for us. Jubilation, joy. Before that, don't forget that the stadium was half empty. And then a few minutes later, a pass was sent to Afenyajan, who was in that number 9 position. When we talk about the traditional strikers and how they receive the ball, yes, that was what he gave us in that moment. He was brought down, and the referee gave a penalty, and then it was a free kick, and then it was expertly converted. Then from there on, the Black Stars were lost. They were lost. We conceded 2 goals. In fact, Hey, my father. Good afternoon, Hassan Meroni. Good afternoon, Prekese GH. We have sounds to play. Because Prekese would have to go, I'll skip the sounds. We have some sounds to play. But as for this one, if we don't play this one before we start, because this one, I was there and I met this woman who said something. She spoke to me. This one is making rounds. A lot of people are talking about it. She spoke to me, and this is what she had to say after the match. She sells water, drinks at the Accra Sports Stadium, and she was not happy with the GFA president.
1: Cake o'clock. On so ye pana yenyano park no so a boy a babono. Ghana for yenyana boy a babono.
2: What has he done?
1: Anya on my Ghana Timunaya Bassa. Or the game where the troca. Media Makuma Yami and the Amin can see you by next time ye ba parka. Ye the cane beba. Yet, bedding can't shrimp and if one has any ash prayers, no. To the sense that the Omunia and the Yempe, the Omdiakuma and the Omdiakuma Diagro, or the other Yan Shapiota and Fat Yantia tax, Mamma. Namu may I, dear my, won't mean Yam Kanyas, won't mean yet. Twinya into a first person cake o'clock. Won't show ye pana yenyano park and so a boy a babono. Ghana for yenyana boy a babono.
2: What has he done?
1: Anya on my Ghana Timunaya Bassa. I don't see ya. Shapiro time is what his son, Shapiro. I don't see ya. Yamu Yandia, Yamu, I said, you're the king's time, you're by the king, Beba. And Ghana phones is Sanka, you're deciding Uncle Yam, can say, stadium BMA, and come on, Casan, come here, come best young answer. Into only a month away.
2: Ghana, say, Beko of Kono, I can't forget.
1: Now, where more,
0: Well, so that was it. Let me start with Prekese. Prekese is here with us. The

0: prophet is in black. He's not smiling. I don't know, for the very first time, he doesn't want to talk to me. I don't know what's wrong. He told me yesterday that it was going to be at least something positive for Ghana and all that. But the prophet himself, the feeling prophet, well, today he's the weeping prophet. why are you laughing?
1: Well, it seems very Gambia. Sad. Yes, it seems very sad.
0: Hey, and Charlie Perkinson has five papers today. Five papers, and all the papers are
1: them dead.
0: I feel
1: them
0: I feel to capacity.
1: Everybody died today.
0: Perkinson, fire away.
1: I think I appreciate our viewers and our listeners, and always just have to give credence to them for making it possible to listen to us. It is very sad. And I think I'll first of all address, you remember when Keto Kriku granted an interview some time ago that if he leaves football, his legacy will be compared to that of Dr. Kwame Nkrumah.
2: Yeah.
1: Because Ghanaians are going to talk about him. They're going to miss him.
2: Yeah.
1: Yes. And he made reference to Ben Kofi, who came in and did his part. He now made reference to Kwesi Nyantachi, who took Ghana to the semifinals of the World Cup for the first time.
2: Quarterfinals
1: for the first time. And when he also leaves, Ghanaians will miss him, and his legacy will be compared to that of Dr. Kwame Nkrumah. I think I respect Kurt very well. I love Kurt very much, and I believe Kurt needs to come out and apologize for making that statement. No, it is better we need to move away from the scapegoat issues. And you know, assuming if yesterday the Ayus were in the team, the Inakis and the Semenyos were all in the team, and we had this embarrassment, they would have been blamed, especially the Ayus would have been blamed for causing the loss. But they were not there, and for that matter, we need to address the issues head on. And it brings me back to what I was saying, that Kurt needs to apologize to Dr. Kwame Nkrumah.
0: Why? What's the correlation between Kurt and Dr. Kwame Nkrumah here?
1: Oh, I told you that Kurt granted an interview and said that when he leaves football, Ghanaians are going to miss him because his legacy will be compared to
0: that. They'll remember him.
1: They will remember him like the way they remember Dr. Kwame Nkrumah. And even made reference to that of Kwesi Nyantachi taking us to the quarterfinals for the first time in the World Cup. Ben Kofi also coming to this zone for the national team. But I think he needs to apologize. He needs to apologize to Ghanaians.
0: But Prekesi, I mean, okay.
1: Let me tell you this. Kurt's legacy can never, ever be compared to Dr. Kwame Nkrumah. Do you know that Kwame Nkrumah was known as a political leader? But he was able to use sports or football to unite Africa. And then we'll talk about the Pan-Africanism. To the extent that CAF regard Dr. Kwame Nkrumah as a unifier. So I don't see why he would rather want to compare his legacy to that of Dr. Kwame Nkrumah. No, let's look at it this way.
0: He's just saying that when you remember me, just like, you know.
1: No,
0: you
1: listen, know, listen, you know? For recency bias. A child who have never seen or who had no opportunity to see Dr. Kwame Nkrumah, but never even read about him, mm-hmm. will rather sit somewhere and compare that the legacy of Kate Okeku can be compared to that of Dr. Kwame Nkrumah. And which I think he doesn't need to do that.
2: So you want us to lay the emphasis on the fact that he can't be compared.
1: He cannot.
2: So he has to apologize first off.
1: Let me tell you this.
2: Mm.
1: Do you know that Dr. Kwame Nkrumah was the first president of his tenure that Ghana won the first AFCON? The AFCON was organized in Ghana. We hosted it here and we won it. Do you know that the second AFCON, we went and beat Tunisia and won it? Even the two other AFCON that was won, it was through his own formalities and laid down policies that made Ghana to win all this AFCON. A legacy where a politician will use sports to unite the people.
2: Mm.
1: Do you know that one of the biggest legacies

how much I love some pop music. What a nice way to start today's edition of Star Drive. That is Shape of You by Ed Sheeran. Good afternoon to you lovely listeners. We're right in the middle of the week, and it's the last day of September. How does it feel? The month is ending. We're already going to be in the 10th month starting tomorrow. And you're welcome to Star Drive right here on Star.

always happy to hang with you at this time of the day, every day of the week. And today I'm doing this with DJ Muller. He's the one behind the music we've been listening and dancing to here in the studio and wherever you are. And for the next 2 hours and some minutes, we're going to be serving you with some more great music, great conversation, some trends, and the right energy to fuel your afternoon and carry you through the rest of your day. So stay with us. Yesterday, unfortunately, we had to cut the show short because we had to make way for Ghana's AFCON qualifier match against the Gambia. Did you listen? Did you watch? How did the results make you feel? Unfortunately, we ended up losing 4-2 against the Gambia, even though we had a 2-goal lead. Very, very unfortunate. And that result has had people talking all over social media. So later on the show today, on Star Forum, we're going to be looking at our national football team. What is a drastic change that should be made just so that the state of the Black Stars can be changed? What do we need to do seriously so that the Black Stars can start making us proud? Do we need to rebuild the team? And if so, how far should the rebuilding go? That's what we'll be talking about for Star Forum today. So start thinking about it and start sharing your thoughts with us on WhatsApp 055-288-0216. Later on, we will open the phone lines for you to call in and chat with me about what you think. What can we do about the national football team? This is Star Drive, right here on Star 103.5 FM. Now let's motivate each other a little. So yesterday's 4-2 loss to the Gambia hits, but one bad result should not define our entire journey. Sometimes you lose not because you are not finished, but because there is something for you to learn. It means there is something for you to fix, and there's also something to come back stronger from. So whatever did not go your way yesterday, I need you to stop trying to carry it into today. Take the lesson, leave the disappointment, but keep moving. A setback is not the end of your story. It is not your identity. This is Star Drive. A big shout out going to Montana, who is doing the listening. Now let's get back into some more music, and when we come back, it'll be time for Did You Know? Stay with us.